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I will be like, here are the reasons why we need to go on this cruise. 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

I'm on this Would You Rather kick because me and my fiance play so much. Would you rather never wait in traffic again or never wait in a line again? I'm going to say never wait in a line again because traffic to me is like the unavoidable. Like it's just there. All right, great lines.

All right, I'm Maddie 5000. Enjoy the rest of your weekend. I hope it's really good. Seriously. I'll see you on Monday. Bye.

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7: Back in 2019, I made a documentary for HBO called One Nation Under Stress. And what was true then is still true now. Money and financial problems are consistently ranked as the number one cause of stress in the United States. And a brand new study out of the Mayo Clinic found that worrying about money may age the heart even faster than traditional risk factors. Unlike an acute stressor, such as a short-term work deadline or a brief illness, financial strain is often chronic and ongoing. And because money affects so many aspects of daily life, financial stress can be difficult to escape. Even so, financial stress does not mean you're doomed. Just means you need to double down on the things you know are good for heart health. Diet, exercise, sleep, and of course not smoking.

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6: Back in 2019, I made a documentary for HBO called One Nation Under Stress. And what was true then is still true now. Money and financial problems are consistently ranked as the number one cause of stress in the United States. And a brand new study out of the Mayo Clinic found that worrying about money may age the heart even faster than traditional risk factors. Unlike an acute stressor, such as a short-term work deadline or a brief illness, financial strain is often chronic and ongoing. And because money affects so many aspects of daily life, financial stress can be difficult to escape. Even so, financial stress does not mean you're doomed, just means you need to double down on the things you know are good for heart health: diet, exercise, sleep, and of course, not smoking. I'm Dr. Sanjay Gupta, helping you live a better life.
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8: As a parent, when you send your kid off to school in the morning, you know that they're going to be learning, they're going to be spending time with their friends. But a new study out of UCSF found adolescents are spending an average of 70 minutes of their school day on their phones. Now, some kids will say they need their phones to help with schoolwork, but this study found that they were spending the vast majority of their screen time on TikTok, Instagram, and Snapchat, not really apps that you're going to be turning to for homework help. Now, the study's lead author said, "Don't blame kids for using their phones at school. Teach them how to resist them. Focus on what they'd get by putting them aside rather than what you're taking away. Explain how phones could hurt their academic performance, and also remind them of this. Nothing takes the place of real face-to-face friendships." I'm Dr. Sanjay Gupta, helping you live a better life.
9: 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That's why we're giving five winners $1,000 to spend on any of your back-to-school needs. 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
4: 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Aside from the obvious, making sure you're getting enough sleep, there are a couple quick pick-me-ups that experts recommend before you take your seat. If you have time, you might try to squeeze in a quick nap, just a couple minutes even. That can increase your alertness. Or try to pop outside for a quick walk, get your blood and your hormones pumping, splash some cold water on your face, or grab a cup of coffee, obviously. 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Of course, you could also make a point to engage in the meeting. You're not likely to fall asleep while you're actually talking. I'm Dr. Sanjay Gupta, helping you live a better life.
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Look at that mama, she got it sticking in the cameraman. Oh, we could have some. And he's up there. What's that? Hawaiian noises. He's banging on the bongos like a chimpanzee. Oh, that didn't work.

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4: 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Tripp has been helping folks for a couple of decades and then some getting to and through retirement. Now he, along with his investment advisor, Jonathan O'Reilly, create plans and give you confidence to get into retirement. And don't forget, the green line principle is a safe money strategy. We'll break that down for you as well. Tripp, hi, how are you? Nice to see you.
2: Good to be with you, Steve. I'm doing well, and I know you are also, as we've been talking about, stay busy. We're both trying to beat the heat, stay cool. And sometimes it's so hot out there we can't even get the dogs for a walk, you know.
4: Well, you're telling me, huh? Yeah. You know,
2: we're thankful to just be here, be alive. And I'm really thankful to be with our listening audience. You guys are awesome. Welcome into the Road to Retirement show. I am Tripp Limehouse. And we are having fun helping people. This is a really great show we got lined up for everybody today. You know, I mean, there's a lot of people out there that are looking rich, but, you know, maybe they're not. They're looking wealthy versus being wealthy. That's a big difference, isn't it, Steve?
4: Oh, absolutely. And so I guess people are always aware of what people are thinking and all of that sort of thing. But so how does the media sort of change that definition of success?
2: Well, I think there's been a really big social media shift, if you will, that's created. And and it hasn't been on just, you know, how we spend the money. It's really positioned people to almost do something that maybe past generations have not done. And that would be comparing ourselves financially, you know. So, I mean, I think about how people use like Facebook and they're taking pictures of, you know, a new purchase.
4: Sure.
2: And, you know, I mean, on the outside, that looks glamorous. But do we really know, looking at that picture on social media, did that person write a check for that? Or did they finance it at, you know, a high interest rate for, you know, the next 7 or 8 years? Or, I mean, all kinds of things like that. So, I mean, I think a long time ago, people really compared themselves to maybe just a smaller group of people. Maybe it was just their neighbors or their coworkers or people they went to church with or grew up with. But now the world just seems so much bigger. And, you know, people are really comparing themselves to maybe even like an influencer or an entrepreneur or perhaps an athlete, a celebrity, whatever. Total complete strangers, you know, who are perhaps just online, a person has never met. And these people online appear to be living maybe a perfect financial life. So we just thought today, you know, we would unpack on the show, the Road to Retirement show, kind of the emotional side of money and the pressure that's associated with, you know, the success that we see virtually online. And also, I wanted to get into a little bit of why so many high earners, you know, are still struggling to build lasting wealth. 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Okay. Just give us a call right now. So I don't know, Steve, this definition of success, why do you maybe think, or how do you think, just your opinion on how social media has changed it all for everybody?
4: Well, again, I think you alluded to it earlier in that, you know, social media, life is perfect. You know, every picture is pretty. Everybody looks great. Nobody's unhappy. You know what I mean? That, I think, is the big mirage or the big lie, because that's not the case.
2: So essentially, we're photoshopping people's finances.
4: Yeah. Well, I think at some level, yeah, don't you?
2: Yeah. I'm just thinking of, you know, that like I'm really not a big social media guy, but Amy, my wife, for those of you that are new listeners, that's my wife, Amy. Honey, I love you so much. She's not a super big social media person either, but she does it more than I do. She's always Snapchatting and she does these filters and she just gets a kick out of pointing that phone at me. I know every time she's doing it, and she'll be, you know, swiping to the right or left. And I know she's putting a filter on me, and I will say she gets some really funny ones.
4: Sure.
2: I'm like, oh my
4: like
2: gosh.
4: Trip, you know, with what? Bunny ears.
2: Yeah. Or me with hair. that's a good one. Yeah. I'm like, Amy, you've got plenty of pictures of me with hair. She said, yeah, but that's been a long time ago. Thanks for the reminder. But you know, when I think about photoshopping somebody's finances, that's kind of what was coming to mind. I mean, if things maybe are looking different than they actually are. So success, I guess previously I would say that it used to mean stability, such as let's say a person owning a home, raising a family, retiring comfortably. But today, I just feel like success often gets it often gets measured, if you will, through just what people see. Where are they seeing it? Well, I mean, they're seeing it on the social media presence of people they know or don't know, or friends of friends of friends, or a friend that's a Facebook friend that really never met, you know, that kind of a thing. Mm-hmm. But they're seeing maybe travel, some luxury travel or designer brand, expensive cars that are being driven. I don't know. I mean, lifestyles that are kind of curated online. I really feel like the challenge for all of us is that many of those, if you will, signals of wealth, they can be financed with debt, as I just mentioned a minute ago. So that's something, of course, who would know? I mean, unless it is actually a friend of yours, right? Mm-hmm. But like a true friend, and you were to be, you know, hanging out with them and you're comfortable enough with them because you've known them forever to be like, so did you like buy it outright or did you finance it or what? I mean, you know, people love to talk about their successes. And I think that's a good thing. Like, let's all share and rival in our successes. Let's
4: sure.
2: do it, right?
4: Let's revel, not rival.
2: I think is, you know, let's enjoy our successes together. But, you know, nobody's really talking about how much they might owe or what it took to do what they are showing or whatever. So mm-hmm. I guess that the real question here for me, for all of our listeners out there is, you know, how has social media changed the goals that you are actually chasing. Has social media caused you to change your goals, shift your goals, not even have goals, or maybe feel like, hey, you're never going to be able to get there? I just want to share this with you guys who are currently listening to me. You mean a lot to us. We really care about you. We're glad that you're spending time with us here at the Road to Retirement Show in Limehouse Financial. And my investment advisor, Jonathan O'Reilly, and I really, we do want to help people that sometimes are thinking, I'm not going to be able to achieve this, or I can't do it, or how can I do it, or do I have enough to do it? I mean, there's so many questions swirling around out there. What I want you to know is, don't worry, folks, you are in the right place here at Limehouse Financial with over two decades of helping people just like you, hardworking Americans that have saved money. We're helping you do better. And the way we're doing it is, I talk about it over and over again, and I will never stop talking about it, is through a written plan for retirement. So some of you are, I don't know, maybe getting frustrated, perhaps, looking at the success of others through the lens of social media. Or maybe you've got a friend who retired and you're like, I'm never going to be able to retire. I just want to challenge you to pick up the phone right now. 855-620-2416, 855-620-2416, limehousefinancial.com. Give us a call, hop on our website, schedule your no cost or obligation appointment with us today. We'll set aside an hour and a half for you. We'll go through this with you. We'll make sure that you are going to be able to achieve those big goals and be successful in retirement. So why do you think so many people who are wealthy, you know, don't actually look wealthy?
4: Smart. I think they're smart because they're doing things the right way. They're saving money. They're investing. They're, you know, planning a future. They're putting a plan together, and they're not showing off their money. And I think they're, you know, they mentioned The Millionaire Next Door. I mean, that's the thing.
2: That's a great book.
4: Yeah. Those guys, those people, I mean, that's, you know, being humble and being appreciative and, you know, all of that. That's what I think that's what we're talking about here.
2: Well, that's the premise behind that book there, The Millionaire Next Door.
4: Sure.
2: I think that's Robert Kiyosaki, right?
4: Yes, exactly. Yeah, very good.
2: Yeah. He did Rich Dad, Poor Dad, too, and Amy gave me that book. Gosh, honey, you're the best. Always giving me books and baking for me. I love you. But that was The Millionaire Next Door. I mean, that's the premise, is that most financially secure people, they are living modest lifestyles, and they're prioritizing saving. They're looking at long-term stability instead of instant gratification. You know, some of the loudest displays of wealth and luxury online really are just funded by, going back to it, debt or unstable income. I mean, a lot of, you know, really financially secure people are just, you know, just socking away money, not upgrade, not trying to keep up with the Joneses. You know?
4: Right, exactly. That's the point.
2: Yeah, you know, hey, folks, we're going to come back and we're going to continue talking about this a little bit more. And of course, some other topics relating to retirement, how you can do better. I'm Trip Limehouse with the Road to Retirement Show. 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
4: Sounds fantastic, Trip. 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
4: Welcome back into the Road to Retirement with Trip Limehouse. This is, Trip's been helping folks for, what, almost 25 years at this point? That's about how long you've been married to Amy, Trip, isn't it?
2: We're going on 29, coming up 29. On 29. Yeah.
4: Wow,
2: yeah.
4: Look at you.
2: Together, what, almost 32 years. Our first date was seeing the Grateful Dead in Charlotte. What a great first date.
4: Oh, wow. you sort of lived that life, man. That's great.
2: Yeah. We're still into the music and getting ready to do a little traveling, going to Red Rocks and going to go see the Tedeschi Trucks Band. So that's going to be fun.
4: I'm envious of that one. That'd be very cool to see. I've never been to Red Rocks. Well,
2: and a special thanks to our friends, Robert and Michelle, who are going to treat us to that. So we're very excited to be hanging out with them. And a special thanks to all of our friends who are also our clients out there. All of you guys are awesome. I know a lot of you listen to the show. Thank you for tuning in and telling everybody about us and for your positive encouragement all the time. You know, we really appreciate you and are thankful to be working together and watching you continue to succeed in retirement. Folks, this is what we do. We meet with you. We get to know you. 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

0: wealthy versus looking wealthy. Just because somebody drives a nice car and whatever, lives a nice house, doesn't mean that they are wealthy. It's very interesting, though. Some of the wealthiest people, Steve, that we have as clients, and I'm talking high seven-figure portfolios, okay? High net worth people.
1: Yeah.
0: The first time we ever met them, we didn't know too much about them. They came in, and after they left, we were like, they have really done a great job. And from the outside looking in, there was nothing that we could have, you know, pinpointed, like, oh, they drove up in a, you know, $150,000 vehicle and had nice clothes and this and that, you know. So it's pretty interesting, the looking versus being concept.
1: Oh, gosh, yeah. And again, it kind of sneaks up on you, I think. And I think one of the things
0: high that earners,
1: can, yeah,
0: high earner. What were you going to say? One thing.
1: Well, no,
0: help?
1: I was just going to. You were talking about high earners and lifestyle inflation, and that's something. I mean, you know, you hear guys like Dave Ramsey talk about that as well. As your paycheck goes up, so does the outflow of money, right?
0: Yeah, and that's
1: lifestyle inflation.
0: Yeah. And that's a key too, folks. That's a really good takeaway, Steve, there for our listening audiences. You know, as you are typically the progression is you're working, as you're working year over year, you may be earning more. Maybe you're very talented at your job and you get a new job, that's paying you, you know, 20 or 30% more. The tendency could be for somebody to adjust their lifestyle to the 20 or 30% more salary, but the wealthy definitely are becoming wealthy by not doing things like that. You know, just because they're getting an influx of money, an inheritance or a settlement or whatever it may be, you know, a raise, they're not, you know, going with it and spending it all. They're still saving at a good rate. You know, I think that the 10-10-80 rule is a pretty good rule. And folks, if you aren't familiar with that, my parents taught that to me years ago. And I'll just openly share that to get to the point, and I do a little bit different now than the 10-10-80, but it took me a long time to get to the point to be able to do what I'm talking about right now. And that's where you're tithing 10%. And typically, Amy and I have always done that, but saving 10%, that's been challenging through the years to do that. Mm-hmm. And then the 80% living on the rest. So I don't know. That's a pretty good concept. I think it's pretty sound for people out there. If you want to continue to move towards becoming wealthy, this simple strategy of saving 10%, tithing 10%, if you're so led to do that. And then, you know, living on 80. So even if you get a raise, you know, still following that, I think it's going to propel you to being wealthy. You know, I don't know. We've mentioned it on the last segment, keeping up with the Joneses. It's definitely a temptation.
1: Sure.
0: You know, I think we all just have to be comfortable with where we are. And that, so we haven't talked about it for a while, but that book, The Psychology of Money, just talks about that, how we grow up and how we think about money, feel about money, you know, and it does shape us. And that's an interesting thing here at the office. We're never trying to change somebody's mind. I mean, that what's the point of that? We're not trying to change anybody's mind on anything. Mm-hmm. What we're doing is trying to get into their mind and learn how they're thinking and feeling about all of this, right? You know, if somebody is, you know, they're trying to be wealthy, but they're not creating wealth. It's good for an expert like myself or Jonathan to identify that. And even just to really be blunt with someone and just say, you know, you're maybe not on the right track. And here's some things we can do to help you so that you get on the right track. And I love that about our job. And Jonathan O'Reilly, my investment advisor, and I both feel like it's kind of our calling, and we've been allowed to do what we're doing with people. And you know, they're blessing us by becoming clients and allowing us to help them with all their savings. And we're blessing them with, you know, our expertise in all these areas as an income and a distribution planning expert, as a social security planning expert, you know, as an investment advisor, Jonathan, you know, doing this stuff, professionally managing people's money. I mean, all that, you put it all together, and we are making a difference in people's lives. And for us, that's really the most rewarding thing right there. But folks, you know, talking about being successful in retirement and moving towards not just looking wealthy, but actually being wealthy, a key component of that. Okay. And really ask yourself right now,

0: I mean, do you want to look wealthy or be wealthy? I think everybody is probably going to say, I want to be wealthy. Okay,
1: I want to be wealthy. I don't care what I look like.
0: That's right. So
1: I'm old enough to know that I don't care how I look, right?
0: Yeah, I mean, we're not necessarily, but even some of that can just creep in a little bit, the whole social media comparison thing that we've been talking about.
1: Oh, I hate that. Yeah.
0: But, you know, I want people out there to know that the way that you can know that you're doing well and that you're going to continue to succeed is by getting a written plan for retirement that maps out your Social Security, that shows you how to pay less taxes, that shows you how to be properly invested. So inflation doesn't overcome you. It shows you how to preserve and protect your money. You know, using the Green Line Principle. Folks, the Green Line Principle is a game changer. That's a safe money strategy where zero is your hero. You can't go backwards. You got a lot of upside potential, and it puts you in control of retirement. Everybody needs the Green Line Principle. Call us right now and ask us about that safe money strategy, 855-620-2416. Okay. But where I was going with that is, you know, looking versus being, what is a tool that you can have in your hand that's going to help you do better? And it's that written plan for retirement. So
1: of course it is.
0: So give us a call right now. Get on our calendar. We'll sit down with you. Be patient, because sometimes we're a couple weeks out, but we want to meet with people that have saved money and help them do better. But I do think high earners are falling into kind of lifestyle inflation. I think that it is one of the biggest dangers today is that income typically is going up for people. And oftentimes spending rises even faster. I mean, we're talking like bigger homes, nicer vacations, luxury subscriptions. Maybe people do private schooling, upgrading vehicles. The list goes on and on. It just becomes easy for expenses to consume raises and bonuses. And we've been talking about it, but social media adds fuel to that fire. I mean, so let's just avoid, as our incomes are rising, the spending to rise along with it. And I get upgrading to a nicer place to live and taking vacations, but let's do it reasonably. And let's not be so overwhelmed by what we're seeing other people doing when we're looking at social media. I mentioned it a couple minutes ago, folks, but the best way I can help you here as an expert in all these areas is to provide you with one thing that's going to show you what you can do to be successful. And we're going to include all of the things that are important for you, your lifestyle goals, such as a vacation or a vacation home, a new vehicle, helping someone in your family financially, whatever that may be. That's why we want to sit down with you, get to know you, and put it all in the form of a plan and figure out your retirement success rate to make sure you're going to be healthy on this whole journey. 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Next 10 callers in the next 10 minutes, it's yours.
1: Make that call today while you're thinking of it. It's really easy. 855-620-2416. Set up a time. Come on in. Sit down. And you heard Tripp. 10 callers in 10 minutes. That's what we're looking for. Be one of them. 855-620-2416. Quick break for us. We're going to come back and continue our conversation here on The Road to Retirement with Tripp Limehouse.
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1: 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Check that out as well, because you'll find a lot of great information on the website. You've got calculators on there. You've got great stories, and you're updating it all the time. Again,
0: and there's pictures of me, too.
1: Oh, and pictures, yes. Again, it's limehousefinancial.com. Lots of photos.
0: Yeah. Well, not a whole lot, but, you know, definitely. Some.
1: Well, I saw a picture of you on Facebook on your recent trip to Grand Cayman, and you were there with Amy, and you had a big hat on. You were in a boat. It was very fun.
0: Well, I like to share those. Yeah, sometimes we'll put those on the Limehouse Financial Facebook page too. Got to get that thing a little more active, working on that. But yeah, well, you know, I tell you that I'm just really enjoying life. And since you brought Amy up, I got to, you know, once again, tell you how much I love you, honey. Those traveling things we're doing are just so much fun. I think, Steve, you can relate to this. I mean, everybody has stages in life when they can do things,
1: yes,
0: or when they cannot do things, you know. And I got, you know, and that's kind of, we're talking a little bit about that today on the show. Like, hey, well, I mean, like, well, how do you know what you can do if you don't have a plan? That's kind of like a recurring theme, mm-hmm, here at Limehouse Financial. It's just so true. We have to just map out all this stuff. You know, I haven't ever met one person who's just infinitely wealthy. Like, there's a finite amount of money. Most people that were everybody that we're working with, there's a finite amount of money. Okay. Mm-hmm. And typically when we're working with people, it's maybe before they're retiring, you know, but also we're working with people who are already retired. And that finite, that's when the person, of course, is retirement has stopped working and the money has to work from there. So making sure that what you have, that finite amount of money that you have saved, does all of the things that it has to do for you, or if you're married, you and your spouse, for a period of perhaps 25 or 30 years. I mean, that should be a top priority for everyone out there listening, whether you have $250,000 saved or whether you have $2.5 million saved. Everybody needs to do what I just talked about. And the good news is at Limehouse Financial, this is what we do. We help you with that by building plans and getting you to and through retirement. And we're having fun doing so. Also, doing it from that fiduciary capacity, only making recommendations in your best interest. So I did have somebody email me recently, and they said, hey, Trip, do you guys help people with money and the market? And they were kind of looking for investment advice and had inherited some money, you know, wanted to know what's the best to do with it. And I, you know, I responded, yes, we do. And we do it from that fiduciary capacity, only making recommendations in your best interest. And the reply I got back was great. That's what I'm looking for. So folks, I mean, that's an area we can help you with. Maybe you have a brokerage account that you've had for years and it hasn't been reviewed or looked at, or maybe you're questioning whether it's the best thing for you. Maybe you've got a couple of IRAs or 401ks and they're there. Are they really being managed? Are you really getting the rate of return that correlated with the amount of risk that you're taking? Are you paying too much in fees? Is there something that you can do better? We need to look at all those things that I just mentioned. 855-620-2416, limehousefinancial.com. For anybody out there that wants a second opinion on what they're doing, I'm offering that to you right now at no cost or obligation. Of course, you have to have money saved for us to give you a second opinion on. So that offer right there is for people that have money saved. And typically we're working with people that have seven figures or more, helping them do better along the way on their journey. But if you're looking for a second opinion on what you have, call me right now, 855-620-2416, and we'll give it to you, okay? Limehousefinancial.com.
1: Well, Tripp, I remember you saying, I think it was you that said, you can't get a second opinion from the person who gave you the first one, so give us a call.
0: Right. Yeah, that's so true. And, you know, really, not everybody that comes in for that second opinion becomes a client, because there are many people out there we do an analysis for and we tell them, hey, this is really good. You need to keep it. And for that, they thank us and we shake hands and part as friends, you know.
1: But that's a good thing. I mean, that's got to make you feel good, too, is that, you know, hey, you're doing great. Thank you. Thank you for trusting us to give a second opinion.
0: That's how we're helping them. And some of those people that we tell that to, they're like, well, can we still work with you? And the answer is, yeah, we,
1: of course,
0: we'll be glad to help you, you know, but we're just, you know, we really want to move people in the right direction on the road to retirement. So, hey, thanks to all my longtime listeners out there. You guys are awesome. Want to let you know you mean a lot to me. Appreciate you tuning in all the time and telling your friends about us. Keep on doing that. Appreciate your encouraging messages you send to us and phone calls. We like that too. So the online financial guru, here's the thing, social media, and we've talked about it on the show today many times, is it's really completely changed who gets to have a voice in financial conversations. And for me, that's, it's interesting to see that occurring. You know, I scroll on my YouTube and these things pop up, you know, retire in 5 years or, you know,
1: you
0: need this amount to retire or whatever. And I'm like, yeah, you know, who are these people? Right. And then, I mean, there are some that are, they're licensed and maybe they are fiduciaries and maybe they are really good at what they do. But I think that regarding what I see in social media, it's kind of been overtaken by sometimes people who have absolutely no idea what they're talking about. It may just be the latest thing. So in the past, people who talked about things like we talk about, you know, money and investing and how to pay less taxes, how to protect your money and never run out of money and guarantee income for life. I mean, all that stuff. In the past, those conversations were dominated by maybe some larger institutions or some economist or, you know, definitely a professional that had some credentials. But today, really, anybody can just get out there. And the thing is, when these people get out there and build large audiences, that's what a viewer is oftentimes looking at, is how many people have viewed this or liked this. And, and you know, again, as I shared with you guys today, a lot of the influencers, they're not fiduciaries, they're not licensed, they don't have experience helping real people navigate through this stuff. So I don't know. I mean, I just wonder why some of these charismatic people automatically are seen as financially credible. That's kind of perplexing to me.
1: Well, again, just because if you've got that charm, if you've got that thing, if you got the it thing, you know, I mean, sure, people are drawn to you.
0: As Austin Powers would say, it's my mojo, or whatever you say. What do you say?
1: That's like, so
0: I lost my mojo.
1: Yes.
0: Oh, I mean, yeah. It's, I mean, sometimes people just have that, that I mean, a voice or look or whatever. I mean, even maybe they have the content. Sometimes people search on social media until they find exactly what they're looking for, the answer that they're looking for.
1: Sure.
0: Maybe they search 100 places and 99 tell them the correct answer, but it's not the answer they want. But that one gives them the answer that they want that's not correct. Yeah, I don't really, I'm not in favor of that, you know. I think that social media, it rewards confidence and simplicity and storytelling, and that kind of propels people to get a lot of views and a lot of likes. And someone speaking passionately in front of a luxury car, of course, they're going to appear more convincing than someone who's carefully explaining, you know, risk management and tax planning.
1: Right.
0: But financial wisdom and entertainment skills are just two completely different abilities, folks. And you just need to be aware of that.
1: You know what comes to mind when you talk about that? You know, why Bernie Madoff? I mean, he was as charming as could be. And look at he ripped off everybody because he had that confidence. He had that charm.
0: It took a while.
1: Yeah, it took a while for him to get, you know, to get caught. But at the same time, that's the magic, if you will, you know. And
0: yeah, to get a following and a like.
1: Yeah. Yeah,
0: back then, even way before social media was present, like for, you know, that scenario, the Madoff scenario, I mean, people they liked him. And they would tell somebody about him, and then another person liked him, and then, you know, whatever. So
1: then, you know, he's got billions that he's stolen from everybody.
0: Yeah. Folks, I think that, you know, what it comes down to, I mean, we're talking about just online financial gurus. I think it's great that you do spend time maybe scrolling and that you are listening to, you know, people talk about different things and different ideas, different strategies. But really, at the end of the day, what our clients here at Limehouse Financial share with us is that they just became so comfortable when they sat down with us and we presented them with professional recommendations. They became so comfortable that, you know, they decided to become a client of ours and allow us to manage their money and do this whole retirement thing with them. You know, you could be the next. We would like that. We want you to call us 855-620-2416. 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We want to show you how to do that. 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
1: Hey, we are back on the road to retirement with Trip Limehouse. My name's Steve Siddall. This is a short segment, Trip, but I got a pressing question I really kind of want to tackle, if you don't mind. And so we were talking a lot about financial plans, and we're talking about trends and social media. So what's the danger of building a financial plan around the trends that we see today? Very tempting, I think.
0: Yeah, very tempting for sure. And an excellent question. Thanks for bringing that up. You know, trends, what do? They're like trains. They come and go.
1: Yep, right? They do.
0: Trends are like trains. They come and go. And I think that because financial trends come and go constantly, I think about like crypto. I mean, it was just like popping. I mean, saying it's still not, but it was like a very, very for a while just trendy thing, like on the top, crypto. And then now AI stocks have become a thing.
1: Yep.
0: I mean, the whole IPO of SpaceX, I mean, it's just perplexing to me how a company that has no revenue could go for what it went for. And I mean, we've, seen that value come, the cost of the equity now down, but, give us some time. I mean, it's the long-term money, but options trading is another trendy thing.
1: Options that could get you into trouble.
0: Totally. A passive income strategy. Sometimes they're going to work, sometimes not. But I guess some trends have merit. Okay, but building an entire financial future around hype, if you will, it's in my opinion dangerous. And long term wealth, Steve, is usually built through consistency rather than constantly, chasing the next opportunity. So I think that's a big takeaway for people is let's be consistent. Let's plan long term and let's not chase the next opportunity. And folks, when we build you your written plan for retirement, that's what we're doing. We're building you a long term plan that's going to help you be consistent and do better in retirement. That's the type of work we do here.
1: And again, that's what we're looking for in terms of getting, into retirement. You're not going to chase the next opportunity out there, the next big trend that starts happening. Let's see. We've got some more. I got another question here that kind of ties into what we're talking about, Trip. It's from Gary and Heather. They're in Blythewood, and they're in their early 60s, and they do want to retire soon. And the one likes to watch financial news nonstop. The other refuses to even look at account balances. One thinks they'll run out of money. The other wants to book a cruise tomorrow. So how do you help a couple like that get on the same financial page before retirement turns into a daily argument? And I could see that happening.
0: Yeah, that can happen easily. And I just want to encourage you guys to continue to talk openly about these things. And I want you to know that it's okay to disagree on these things. But what's not okay is to, argue about it and to get into, these long drawn out, fights about it. I mean, we want everybody to be in one accord, especially, married couple. That's one of the most important things is for you to be on the same page. I mean, you're on the same team going to the same place. You want the same thing to happen for your future. You want to be healthy. So the problem I see here is that there hasn't been an outside expert like myself or my investment advisor, Jonathan, sit down with you and map it out for you, because that's going to tie up the loose ends, answer questions for both of you, and it's going to give you a clear direction and you can be on the same page literally. So again, that written plan for retirement, come on in, see me, sit down with me. Let me help you work through that, give you a plan that's going to get you where you want to go and keep you there, the written plan for retirement.
1: That sounds fantastic. 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That's 855-620-2416. And again, like I said, this is a short segment. We need to take a quick break. 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
1: Hey, welcome back, everyone. 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We've been having a fun time today talking a lot about social media and its influence and how we, you know, we sometimes want to look wealthier than we actually are, except I think a lot of folks don't look very wealthy, but they are. I mean, I think we established that as well, Trip.
0: Yeah, they don't, but they actually are.
1: Yeah.
0: Yeah.
1: You know, one thing I haven't, we haven't talked about, and you haven't talked about, and that's the Green Line Principle, that safe money strategy. And right now, the way I think the market looks, the way the economy feels, more important than ever to get the safe, to get the Green Line Principle in action.
0: Yeah, it's necessary for people. Thank you for bringing it up. I know our audience really appreciates it. Folks, if you're new to the show, welcome in. I'm glad you're here. LimehouseFinancial.com is where you can find us. 855-620-2416 is our number. The safe money strategy, Steve, everybody needs one. Okay. There's a fallacy that people can go through retirement and that they only can rely or should rely on the stock market. That's just not true. Also, things have changed very rapidly in the last 5 years, even. And the strategies that maybe used to work for people are not necessarily working the same anymore. I'm talking about bonds. I'm talking about fixed income securities. 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
1: Getsafeincome.com. I mean, that's what we want in retirement, safe income. We want income, and it needs to be safe. So
0: income determines outcome, and we got to have it, and we need to guarantee it.
1: Well, let's jump into a couple of questions here before we run out of time, Trip. So this is from Tony and Robin. They're in Columbia. And they delayed retirement until 70 to maximize Social Security. But now they're worried they spent their healthiest years sitting in Zoom meetings instead of enjoying life. Financially, it worked out. Emotionally, they're not so sure. How do you help people balance the math of retirement with the reality that time matters too?
0: Hey, guys, great question. I appreciate you asking it. And I want to tell you, you're not the only ones that have done what you've done. And it isn't necessarily a bad thing. But, you know, sometimes working longer once you're done and then you look back, you're like, oh, gosh, maybe, you know, I should have done it then or then or then. And we can't go back in time and change things. Nope. So we just stay with where we are right now. On the positive note, because you waited to 70 to maximize Social Security, you know, you're definitely getting the most out of that, which is an important thing. But we talk about the go-go years, the slow-go years, and the no-go years. I mean, even at 70, I'd still think you guys are somewhat in the go-go years where you can go and do things. So what I want to encourage you to do is to spend your money. You know, get out there and do things, because you certainly can't take it with you. We have to do that in such a way that, you know, for those that are married, their spouses are protected, you know, and don't run out of money. But all of that gets accomplished by having a written plan for retirement, so you know what to do and when to do it specifically, so you know where to take money from, how much to take, how long it's going to last. I mean, those are three important things. Having an income and a distribution plan really saves a lot of headaches. Folks, if you do not have an income and a distribution plan, call me now, 855-620-2416. There's a lot of you out there that don't know where to take money from and how long it's going to last, and I got to help you with that. Just call in and ask for the income and distribution plan, and I'll give it to you, no cost or obligation. You have to have money saved to get that, though. I mean, that only makes sense. But, you know, so to really help people like these guys understand how to balance things, the math of retirement, the reality that time matters. What we're doing, Steve, is we're just talking with them. And we're just saying, hey, based upon our over two decades of experience working with people just like you, here's what we've learned. Here's what we've seen people do that is successful, that makes a difference. And we emphasize to everyone that we meet with that, you know, time does pass quickly. And there's phases or stages, if you will, during retirement. And we want people to enjoy all of them in a sensible way. And how can that be accomplished? Well, having a written plan for retirement, I believe, is the answer.
1: Well, absolutely. And that's Tony and Robin in Columbia. Give us a call. We'd love to hear from you. 855-620-2416, 855-620-2416. Let's see. Rebecca's checked in. She's at Lake Murray. And she says she checks her investment accounts more often than her blood pressure, and somehow both numbers are stressing them out. She's got $900,000 invested and enough income to cover basics, but market swings still ruin the mood for days. So what are some ways retirees can avoid letting volatility take over their daily life?
0: Hey there. Well, the first thing that comes to my mind is getting out on maybe on your back porch or deck or dock, and perhaps watching that sunrise or set on the lake. I love Lake Murray. I've been on it since I was two, and am a frequent visitor.
1: Is that where you normally go?
0: On my boat. Yeah, just so you know, Amy and I hop on the boat. We're about 5 minutes from the landing, and we just hop on the boat, cruise around, go swimming, you know, just enjoy time together. Honey, I love riding on the boat with you. We can do it again soon. But, you know, for you, ma'am, what I would share with you is, you know, you're way ahead of the game having that 900 grand. You know, I understand with inflation, things continue to cost more. But, you know, you mentioned something important. You've got enough to cover basics. That's important. What we need to do is map out your lifestyle goals. Okay. And then we need to make sure for the remainder of retirement, that you're going to be able to do two things very easily. Number one, cover the basic expenses. Number two, do lifestyle goals, whatever they may be. Maybe it's buy a new boat. Maybe it's travel, whatever it might be. And then, you know, through the written plan for retirement, what we can show you is even when market volatility occurs, which it does and it will, by having a written plan and following a written plan, and also by having a safe money strategy, You can lessen that market volatility taking over your day-to-day life, okay? You can lessen it. You know, we've got a lot of clients from different walks of life and backgrounds, and some of them are more apt to look at their money every day and then some not. But one thing all of our clients have in common is that even when the market shifts, they still have the same confidence level that they've always had before the market shifted because of how we've built their plan. So at the end of the day, I feel like it comes down to that written plan for retirement that we offer for those out there. And just, you know, really knowing what it's going to look like as you're moving forward, that will ease the burden of the market, you know, kind of dominating your thoughts and taking over your daily life. We want to avoid being obsessed by the market, because we can't control it, just like we can't control legislation or taxation or what's going on in the world and conflicts. We can't control any of that. So let's focus on controlling the controllables. It all starts with that written plan for retirement. Come on in and see me and I'll help you.
1: Sounds great. 855-620-2416 is the number. Rebecca, give us a call. James and Wanda are wondering, they're in Orangeburg, and they are thinking about downsizing. But after realtor fees, moving costs, realizing downsizing homes somehow still costs $650,000, they're wondering if staying put is smarter. How do retirees know when moving actually improves retirement finances versus just creating expensive chaos?
0: So, I would say that my answer to this would be, again, a written plan for retirement. I mean, that's a right. common answer for things, but it's a real answer. And I think that, you know, for you guys, when you're looking at different scenarios, if we, you know, are inputting it into your plan in different scenarios, and then we're calculating your retirement success rate, and that retirement success rate is still very, very healthy, then we know you're okay. So we have a baseline that we shoot for retirement success rate. Obviously can't get better than 100% success rate, but for you guys looking at downsizing, we need to build a plan with different scenarios, calculate that retirement success rate over the next, you know, period of time in retirement. Maybe it's, you know, 15, 20, 25 years, and just make sure that it's the right thing for you. And that's an advantage of working with a local fiduciary like Limehouse Financial when it comes to a decision like downsizing, or where to roll your 401k over to, or what to do with an inheritance or a settlement, or, you know, what to do with the brokerage account that you've had for a long time. That's where we come in as experts. We're helping you with all of that, folks, and we're having fun doing it. My investment advisor, Jonathan O'Reilly, and I love the opportunity to sit with people just like you who have saved money. Typically, we're working with people that have seven figures or more, helping them. If you have less than that, it's okay. We'll still help you. Give us a call. But at the end of the day, that written plan, Steve, would be my answer to this question. How do you know getting that written plan? And folks, come on in and see us so we can do that. And for those of you out there listening right now, I'm going to make one last offer of the day. It's a written plan for retirement for the next 10 callers in the next 10 minutes. It's individualized and customized just for you at no cost or obligation. And if you give us a call at 855-620-2416 and ask for the written plan for retirement, we'll provide it to you at no cost or obligation. Next 10 callers in the next 10 minutes. Folks, I want to thank you for spending your time with us today on the Road to Retirement show. 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
9: I read this interesting story the other day, which was written by a colleague of mine, about why so-called, quote, admin nights are the new book club for busy adults. Now, I learned this is a term coined by journalist Chris Collin, who wrote about this life hack in the Wall Street Journal. An admin night is when people come together for a night, a fun night, while holding one another accountable to an assignment. The ones usually considered back burner tasks, the ones that you've been putting off. The person you choose to do an admin night with matters a lot because that's your accountability partner. That's what one person told us. People love the social aspect because it can bring these boring tasks to light, make them feel more fun, and where you go matters as well. You need to have enough space and hopefully not too many distractions. And again, don't forget to leave some time for fun. I'm Dr. Sanjay Gupta, helping you live a better life.
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Saturday morning, rain, rain, rain. I don't know how much of you you've gotten at your house, but it's necessary. We sure do need that rain. You know that Night Train, we sure do. I mean, that's what that makes me sound like I'm 127 years old. I don't care. We need the rain. God, let it happen.

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10: We've all been there, in a boring meeting, a long lecture, struggling to stay awake. 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If you have time, you might try to squeeze in a quick nap, just a couple minutes even. 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Or try to pop outside for a quick walk, get your blood and your hormones pumping, splash some cold water on your face, or grab a cup of coffee, obviously. If you're not a caffeine drinker, even just taking small sips of water throughout your meeting could be enough to keep you awake. Of course, you could also make a point to engage in the meeting.

Classic Hits, Night Crane here, Saturday morning. Yes, how are you feeling today? And the reason I'm asking that, how are you feeling today? Because yesterday was National Tequila Day. Did you imbibe with tequila? I mean, how many stories have started with, well, I was drinking tequila and fill in the blank. Next thing you know, I'm handling a Black Mamba. And I think I just bought it. That's how tequila stories end. And then a trip to the hospital. Why are you in the hospital, sir? Tequila. All right, never mind. I got you. We got you. We'll take care of you.

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morning. Well, Bon Jovi canceled a date. I want to touch on that coming up. Boy, is he okay? Because he had vocal, surgery a few years ago, but he's been doing a residency in New York. Anyway, we'll talk about that coming up. Right now, it's John Wayne. Good morning.

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0: is the Kiss Night Train here, and that is Bon Jovi. And speaking of Bon Jovi, he ended his show the other night, did a 90-minute set at Madison Square Garden. It was the eighth night of a 9-show residency. He called it quits after doing Living on a Prayer with train singer Pat Monahan, which was 14 songs in. He said he was battling a sinus infection. Bon Jovi told the audience, quote, "Don't throw away your ticket stubs. I'm going to figure something out, okay? Just hold on. We'll figure out how to reschedule." The residency marked his return to the stage since he had vocal cord surgery. That's what I thought. And that was 4 years ago. So he hasn't been on stage in 4 years. Good God. And now we already got an issue, John? Come on, dude.
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4: A better life with Dr. Sanjay Gupta.
5: As a parent, when you send your kid off to school in the morning, you know that they're going to be learning, they're going to be spending time with their friends. But a new study out of UCSF found adolescents are spending an average of 70 minutes of their school day on their phones. Now, some kids will say they need their phones to help with schoolwork, but this study found that they were spending the vast majority of their screen time on TikTok, Instagram, and Snapchat. Not really apps that you're going to be turning to for homework help. Now, the study's lead author said, don't blame kids for using their phones at school. Teach them how to resist them. Focus on what they'd get by putting them aside rather than what you're taking away. Explain how phones could hurt their academic performance, and also remind them of this. Nothing takes the place of real face-to-face friendships. I'm Dr. Sanjay Gupta, helping you live a better life.
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All right, coming up, have you broke up with somebody because they have poor sleeping habits? Man, if you don't get a good night's rest, you could break up with somebody, you know it? Just saying, that's on the way. Boss right now.

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Classic Hits Night Train here. It is Saturday morning, getting ready to be Saturday afternoon. Un momento, isn't it? All right, little rain all across the state. You get a lot. You know, some places are getting more than others, but whatever you get, thank God we got some. And it's cooler. That's another thing. Cooler. I like that one. Human League now.

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Classic Hits, the Intercept Night Train here at Top of the Day. Bill Clinton's brother, Roger, is celebrating a birthday today. He's 70. I think he would be fun to hang around until the cops and the tasers show up. You know it?

Classic Hits Night Train here. It is a Saturday. Of course, yesterday was the National Drive-Thru Day. 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Because I don't care how long it takes, maybe you're the quickest. If my order is not right, then what good is quickness? You know what I mean?

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0: Kiss Night right here. Good morning. It is, no, it's not morning. It's afternoon, you fool. Shut up, you fool. How did I miss this? Yesterday was National Cousins Day. You know, when I say this, you're going to, oh, that explains a lot. I'm an only child, okay? What? Yeah, I know. You're, yeah, now it makes sense. So I was always closest with my cousins, or they were like brothers and sisters to me. I should have called them yesterday. They didn't call me either. Screw them.
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10: Even for people who fall asleep easily, staying asleep can be difficult. You wake up, your mind starts to race, you can't turn those thoughts off. Sleep experts say there are a few things you can try. Cognitive shuffling. That's when you choose a random, impersonal, non-emotional word. Then for each letter of that word, think of as many words that begin with each letter as you can before moving on to the next one. It distracts your brain from stress. It also mimics the fragmented thought patterns that usually occur as you drift off to sleep. Sensory grounding is something else. That's when you work through things you can hear, feel, see, smell, or taste. That helps you to be in the moment instead of dwelling on the past or the future. Or just do a mental walkthrough of a place you know well. Familiar but neutral imagery that can calm the brain. I'm Dr. Sanjay Gupta, helping you live a better life.
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to catch the night train here. It is Saturday, top of the day, boys and girls. This song makes me happy today. I should play just a whole hour of rain music to bring the clouds, to bring the moisture to us and give us that watery gold from heaven. Eurythmics, here comes the rain. I don't know where none of that came from.

Classic Hits Night Train here. It is Saturday afternoon, boys and girls. How are you? What are you doing today? Did you have plans change because of the weather today? You know what? I'm done with the show. I think I'm just going to go back to Night Train Manor, put on like a black and white movie, and just couch it today. You go, God, you're so boring. No. That sounds fun to me. Maybe not you, but it does to me.

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Classic Hits Night Train here Saturday afternoon. Top of the day, boys and girls. How's your mom and your mom doing good? Make sure you like the Night Train in the Morning Facebook page, please. Please, can you do that for me? Can you do that? And as always, once again, thanks for making me your 13th favorite morning show. It's the Bengals. Yeah, we'll be facing the

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0: classic hits on a rainy Saturday afternoon with Matt Scurry. How long has it been since we've been able to say that? Scattered showers on and off throughout the weekend. Much needed rain. Breaking the little dry spell we've been dealing with and breaking the humidity, thank goodness, also. On the way for you, Brian Adams, Steve Winwood coming up.
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0: Classic Hit Saturday afternoon with Matt Scurry. A couple of new movies in theaters this weekend if you want to check one out. One is called Motor City. It's rated R, and it stars Alan Ritchson. He is the dude from Reacher. The other new one this weekend is called Her Private Hell. This one stars Sophie Thatcher from Yellowjackets fame. Of course, the movie still to beat when it comes to making all the box office is going to be The Odyssey. Probably going to rake in, I'd say, another buck or two this weekend to be sure. Got some Rod Stewart and Pat Benatar coming up.
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9: I read this interesting story the other day, which was written by a colleague of mine, about why so-called, quote, admin nights are the new book club for busy adults. Now, I learned this is a term coined by journalist Chris Collin, who wrote about this life hack in the Wall Street Journal. An admin night is when people come together for a night, a fun night, while holding one another accountable to an assignment. The ones usually considered back burner tasks, the ones that you've been putting off. The person you choose to do an admin night with matters a lot, because that's your accountability partner. That's what one person told us. People love the social aspect because it can bring these boring tasks to light, make them feel more fun, and where you go matters as well. You need to have enough space and hopefully not too many distractions. And again, don't forget to leave some time for fun. I'm Dr. Sanjay Gupta, helping you live a better life.
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Classic Hits. Saturday afternoon with Matt Scurry. We're at your home for Night Train. 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He loves getting you out the door with a kick in your step and a smile on your face. Or that's what he says anyway. Something like that. 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Night Train, weekday morning, 6 to 10.

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0: this week.
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0: Classic hits on a Saturday afternoon with Matt Scurry. You know, I mentioned earlier about John Leguizamo in a recent interview saying how much money he made from voicing Sid the Sloth on the Ice Age movies. John said he made enough money just from that voice gig that he has bought two additional homes and put his kids through college. Just imagine what Ray Romano has made. Ray, of course, voices the mammoth on those Ice Age movies. Brand new Ice Age in the franchise is called Ice Age Boiling Point, and that's coming out early next year. Coming up here next, we got some Foreigner and Mr. Mister.
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0: Classic Hit Saturday afternoon with Matt Scurry. Unfortunately, John Bon Jovi having to cancel his show the other night at Madison Square Garden. It was Bon Jovi's eighth night of their nine-show residency. John said that he had to call it quits after performing Living on a Prayer with Train and singer Pat Monahan. There were 14 songs deep into the set. John told the crowd that he was battling a sinus infection. He says, "Don't worry, though. Don't throw your ticket stub away. I'm going to figure something out. I'm going to find a way to see how we can reschedule this." Of course, this residency marks John's return to the stage since he had vocal cord surgery 4 years ago. Had to cut it short the other night, but he says he's going to make it up for the crew, for the fans, and I'm sure he will. On the way for you, we got some Bruce Springsteen, The Cars, coming up.
1: I grew up.
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20: Even for people who fall asleep easily, staying asleep can be difficult. You wake up, your mind starts to race, you can't turn those thoughts off. Sleep experts say there are a few things you can try. Cognitive shuffling. That's when you choose a random, impersonal, non-emotional word. Then for each letter of that word, think of as many words that begin with each letter as you can before moving on to the next one. It distracts your brain from stress. It also mimics the fragmented thought patterns that usually occur as you drift off to sleep. Sensory grounding is something else. That's when you work through things you can hear, feel, see, smell, or taste. That helps you to be in the moment instead of dwelling on the past or the future. Or just do a mental walkthrough of a place you know well. Familiar but neutral imagery that can calm the brain. I'm Dr. Sanjay Gupta, helping you live a better life.
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Saturday afternoon with Matt Scurry mentioned that Jon Bon Jovi had to cut his Madison Square Garden performance short the other night. 90 minutes in, he had to call it quits, said he was dealing with a sinus infection. 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